0: lot of love, I can use a ton. And we can go together, we can be as one.
1: And I can tag along, yeah, my number longer bond. I can have to worry, you won't be alone.
2: I guess I'm coming too, cause if we preaching love and unity, I'm coming through. And is that cool with you?

0: Stop. Melon the pop and the stop in your fly. Black queen, no question, no. We're back.
1: We're back.
0: We're back. And we have more information.
1: We have more info.
0: In the background, we have Brown Skin playing by Philly.
1: We might re-spin this when we stop talking, maybe.
0: Yeah, I reckon. But yeah, there is a Nadoc Catherine Facebook page, which is not reflective of what's on the Catherine Town Council website. more of a post, so we might repost this on our socials. So the Catherine 101.3 8KTR socials. Is that our handle? What's our handle?
1: Catherine Community Radio.
0: Catherine Community Radio. Yeah.
1: Yeah.
0: You are listening to 101.3. So, we are on Monday. Monday the 6th of July. We're already in July. Today, from 12 till 2, there is a Naffles barbecue lunch. So, in the Naffles car park. And the description says, celebrate NAIDOC Week with a free barbecue lunch hosted by Northern Australian Aboriginal Family Legal Service. So, again, free feed, celebrate NAIDOC. In the Naffles car park, 12 till 2. Where is Naffles?
1: That's on the main street near the new NLC building.
0: The brand new one.
1: Yeah,
0: the
1: that really brand big, new one.
0: Near the butcher.
1: Yep, next to the butcher.
0: Oh, see, I was about to say it was down near Headspace. So,
1: no.
0: Complete opposite side of the
1: complete
0: road.
1: Complete other side of town.
0: Opposite end of town.
1: Yep. Closer to the bridge. Street. It's close to the bridge.
0: In the car park.
1: In the car park. Yep. They do a big barbecue out the back.
0: Where the new building is.
1: Yeah.
0: Near the butcher.
1: Yeah, near the butcher.
0: We're not talking about the industrial area. We're talking about Main Street Butchers.
1: Main Street.
0: Yeah.
1: Catherine Town and Country Butchers.
0: Yeah, Naffles. Naffles spelled N-A-A-F-L-S. I'm like, if anyone wants to look it up, I would be like, what is Naffles? Naffles is a legal service in town.
1: North Australian Aboriginal Family Legal Service.
0: Yes. Yeah. Again, 12 till 2, free barbecue. Get down there.
1: Get around it.
0: Yeah. Maybe I'll go down there and get some.
1: Oh, it's actually not a bad idea.
0: Yeah.
1: Maybe we could go with the recorder.
0: We absolutely should. We should. Should we give some shout outs?
1: Yeah, we should.
0: I'm just like, we're talking NAIDOC, and I'm like, before I just meant we spoke about Matt Hill, and there's just so many grassroots and just proud members in our community, and there's just like I just, yeah. Who?
1: First of all, Jesse. I got to give a shout out to Jesse.
0: Yeah.
1: From Drifter.
0: Yep.
1: Jesse.
0: Yeah.
1: Rockstars.
0: Yes. Yes.
1: And I need to give a big shout out to Miss Shaylee. I want to give you a shout out, Shaylee, because you're a rock star and you're an icon within the community. You're a proud, outspoken, hardworking individual. I'm a proud member of the community and the Indigenous community in town, and you're smashing it, and you're such an advocate for young people, for everyone, but it's so powerful.
0: Thank you.
1: Huge shout out.
0: We've got heaps of advocates for our young people. Like you saying that, I'm thinking Carol
1: Dowling. Don't deflect. Let me cook. Also, your performance on the weekend. You got up and did a performance at the start of NAIDOC week, actually, technically at the railway parade.
0: Yeah,
1: that was the start of NAIDOC.
0: Just after the launch.
1: So, yeah, big ups.
0: Yeah, and that was my first gig in a while. I haven't sung in public for ages. So, shout out also to Pear for linking me in with that, pulling that together. And on the day, not long after, yeah, the NAIDOC opening ceremony, which again was at the Catherine Railway Terrace. The shout out that I gave in the midst of all that when I was a little bit deflecting, because I do get a little bit shame, which there is no shame.
1: There is no shame.
0: There's no shame. There is no shame. Well, shouting out to Carol Dowling. She does so much work with the young people through, oh my gosh. This is hilarious. Carol Dowling working with young people, Young Miller, like the team at Rivers.
1: Huge.
0: Like, yeah. There's just so many people. But let's give this track a spin. Sorry.
1: Let's give this track a spin. Sorry. I've kind of... Shaylee doesn't know, but I've just put her song on.
0: Which is not just my song. So shout out to Patty Cossack, Devin, MC, Yeah.
1: This came out
0: Marcus Hamilton
1: a few years ago now, but it's...
0: it's over 10 years old.
1: In my opinion, the best song to come from K-Town. This is Shadows by Shaylee Tongan Reeves and the crew.
0: It's actually by Indigenous Hip Hop Projects.

0: Wow. That was Shadows by Indigenous Hip Hop Productions, recorded and filmed and all of the above here locally in Katherine about 10 years ago, featuring some artists, including Miss Shaylee Tonkin Reeves, who I'm sitting next to in the studio if you're just tuning in.
1: Yeah, that was a whole process, and I actually was really lucky. I was only on the tail end of it. The boys put in so much work, and they're just such, like, the lyrical talent that comes from those, well, the men, I say boys, but men, those men in particular, and just so many young people in our community. Like, I look at the videos that Young Miller and, like, Jay Miller, when they do their workshops in town, Riley P, when he comes to town to do workshops with the kids, like, the stuff that the kids come up with, like, there's so much untapped.
0: It's so good.
1: In our town.
0: We need to do a drive. We should do a radio drive. Like, a radio drive for young artists in town.
1: Radio drive.
0: Like, a drive to get new music and talent and local talent going.
1: Oh.
0: We should partner with... Sorry, we're having our Monday meeting on air. No, just kidding. No, we should hit up Jay Miller and Young Miller and say, let's pair up.
1: Yeah, they do come down to town often.
0: They do, and let's pair up.
1: Connections, like, they have connections with Big Rivers and the Y. And
0: let's let it be known.
1: They work with. Yeah, maybe we'll work on that in the background, guys.
0: Yeah,
1: we'll come up with some stuff, hopefully. To bring to you in general, not just because it's NAIDOC week, but because we have so many iconic things happening in our community that we really need to. That's what community radio is for, right? It's for capturing the voices of people in town, the events and whatever else is happening in town, and bringing it to life and bringing it and broadcasting that so that everyone's kind of across it. Community radio is powerful.
0: Especially in a town like Katherine, where there's so much opportunity. It's not oversaturated. The airwaves. We could totally
1: saturate.
0: We could totally saturate the airwaves. It's going to be great.
1: What we're going to cue next is a spin on A Long Way From My Country. It's a spin by Kobe D. So Kobe D is an Indigenous rap artist living in Australia, and he came to Katherine in August of 2024, and he did a performance at, he came into school actually, he come and met, and he met with the Clontarf boys, and he was filming a documentary and doing some shows across different communities in the NT, and then he did a performance in town at the Lindsay Street complex. And it's interesting because we have so many things going on, but I remember at the time, like, this was an artist that a lot of the kids look up to and follow, and there just wasn't much traction. Like, there wasn't many people that, yeah. Like, I remember I went to the event, and just, it's how we get information across and how we get our community banded together for all of our events. So, yeah, we're going to play this song by Kobe D.
0: If anyone has an idea and answer to that question,
1: yeah,
0: hit us up.
1: Because we are just word vomiting.
0: Because we're word vomiting.
1: And there are so many questions within our town. But it's like, it's how we get the community involved and how we band the community together, right? That's a really big, big thing. Togetherness, unity, inclusion, and celebration. All that celebration this week. But, yeah, here is Spin of a song. It's by Kobe D, A Long Way From My Country.
2: Yeah.

Alrighty. So yeah, so Kobe D again came to Katherine in August of 2024, was filming a documentary, and worked across our communities, came into Katherine, worked with a few of our students through Clontarf, and then had a concert as well. I'm just buffering a little bit because the next song isn't quite loading. So we're playing on air this morning. We've got songs from across the nation, our Indigenous artists. We're celebrating NAIDOC Week this week. And which one am I going to choose? This is one of my favourites from Bajira. That's on Kobe D, A Long Way Away From My Country. Little bit of an insight. That was a song when I moved to uni that I listened to quite often when I was homesick. Helped me feel connected to back home. It was a really big step to, you know, being from a small town and being from a place that has a lot of community and connectedness to then move away and have to find community elsewhere, because community is such a big thing and part of identity as well. This is the next song. It's called Is It Ever Gonna Make Sense by Bajira.

0: Amazing. We actually got such a big vibe shift in the background. That was like pump up. I love listening to that song in the morning. It's never going to make sense. We are giving you a bit of a fade out song for now. It's Xavier Rudd's Follow the Sun. We've got some things we've got to get off to, but we're really excited for this week and just jumping on air a little bit more while we're here in the station. Reminder, we've got the Naffles barbecue lunch 12 to 2 today in the Naffles car park. And again, events all week for NAIDOC week within our Catherine community. If you want to know what they are, recommend looking up Catherine NAIDOC on Facebook. I'm trying to think of accessibility wise where if people don't have Facebook, we're going to post it on our socials. So it'll also be on Instagram. Our handle is Catherine Community Radio. You are listening to 101.3. So check it out. We'll put up some polls and stuff maybe as well throughout the week to get some traction. And see you guys at the barbecue.
1: Sounds so good.
0: Amazing.
1: Thanks, Shirley.
0: Thank you.
1: We'll
0: good
1: see
0: morning.
1: Good morning, world. Happy Monday. Happy NAIDOC week. We'll be back.
0: We shall be back. Bye.

0: weekly update in what's going on in the world of water.
1: We'd like to acknowledge the Wiliyakali and Barkindji people, on whose lands we produce the majority of our programs, and extend that to the traditional owners where you're listening. The lands and waterways of Australia always were and always will be Aboriginal.
2: This is Manini Boat Ramp, 7th of January today.

0: from?
1: This is where we're going.
0: Murray Darling Bay.
1: Mainly bony brim there today, native fish.
2: My name's Dan Schultz.
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2: And we'll be your hosts this evening as we take another deep dive into the world of water.
4: Hello and welcome to Water Watch, where we cover life, culture and the big issues on Australia's waterways. Megan and I are still on our summer break, so we've been playing our favourite episodes from last year. And this week we are heading to Tasmania to hear about the strange and wonderful world of eels. This episode was first published on November 21, so please be aware that things may have changed since this was first broadcast. This week we are traversing from the depths of the world's oceans to the mud and silt of rivers, lakes, ponds, dams and backwaters of the world. I'm talking about the extraordinary life of eels. Few people know about the vast journey that every eel makes from the bottom of the world's oceans to the rivers and creeks in mountains and hard-to-reach places and then back again during their life cycle. Eels are ancient animals, having evolved over millennia to make these vast migrations. And in Lutruwita, Tasmania, the home of today's guest, eels have been living in the waterways of this place since before it was an island.
5: This is a species that is older than this island. The eel species here have been migrating to Lutruwita since before the land bridge submerged underwater. So they were here before, probably before any Aboriginal people set foot here, definitely before, and here before this was an island, and here definitely before it ever got a name like Van Diem's Land or Tasmania, right? So they are one of our oldest species that I think we can connect with.
4: These slippery and elusive creatures continue to harbour many mysteries, and we don't fully understand everything about the extraordinary life cycle of freshwater eels. They are what today's guests call spectral species.
5: There is this superpower of eels to be what I've described as a spectral species. They're everywhere and yet they're nowhere at the same time. They completely hide from the ways that we see and relate to them. And yet, like you said, when you create a memory with them, they become, for many people, quite omnipresent. Like you start to feel and sense them everywhere.
4: This week, we speak to Dr. Malcolm Johnson, Manager for Environmental Sustainability at the Huon Local Council in southern Lutruwita, Tasmania. And in Malcolm's spare time, he is a passionate freshwater eel advocate, educating people about the life of eels and collecting people's stories and memories of eel experiences.
5: People will come up and tell their eel stories. People will even remember eel stories that they never had, meaning that like they had a memory that they just completely forgot, and then they hear this eel story and it's like boom, right back to the front of their brain. And now that it's linked to that deeper storytelling, that memory is now even bigger and better than ever before.
4: You're listening to the broadcast version of this episode, but if you would like to hear an extended version of my conversation with Malcolm, which includes hearing some music played on the world's first eel-skinned instruments, you can find an extended version in our podcast feed by searching Waterwatch Radio wherever you get your podcasts. So let's dive into the strange and inspiring world of freshwater eels.

0: Yeah, so we're here to discuss the wonderful world of eels. Can you start by telling me how you began studying and observing eels?
1: Yeah, so it's sort of a roundabout story for myself. I was born and raised in the United States on the East Coast, which there are freshwater eels there. And I sort of had some inkling of that growing up, but they existed, maybe heard a few stories, but never really connected with them. After I finished a master's degree that was about international environmental policy and sort of left me a bit disillusioned with the state of the world, I really wanted to get back and sort of feel like I was giving back both to nature and to people. So I ended up taking a job doing outdoor education on the East Coast of the US, so close to where I'd grown up. And part of that job was taking young kids. We take them out into nature. We'd talk about what we found. We'd engage with the species, the landscapes, the waterscapes, and highlight both what was impacting them and what ways that we could protect them. And one example of these activities was going out into a boat, pulling up a net, and looking what was inside. And my favorite was always getting one of the freshwater eels and letting the kids sort of touch them and have that first experience of the feel of the eels, then telling them the story of the eels, their unique life cycle that they have, their life existence that they have. And the more I did that over and over with these kids and saw their excitement, I was getting excited and I was getting enamored with them. And that was sort of my first moment of being like, oh, I really love this species. I think I had other favorite animals before them, but that was the moment that I think they really struck.
0: Yeah, so let's talk about the life cycle of the eel, which is such an incredible mystery. Could you tell me about the vast migration patterns of the eels?
1: Yeah, so of the 19 extant freshwater eels, and so those are eels that are not extinct, across the globe, many different countries, they all share the same life cycle. So they all do the same journey, which is being born in the middle of the ocean, in parts of the ocean that we really don't know where exactly. There's been lots of research on that, and the size of where they are born has shrunk only slightly, but it's still a mystery about where they are. Born in the middle of the ocean, small eggs, they go through multiple metamorphosis processes as they travel through ocean currents, eventually reaching shorelines. When they reach the brackish water where the fresh and the salt water is mixing, they go through another metamorphosis. They then journey up streams, up waterfalls, sometimes up dams, to find usually a still freshwater location where they can spend the majority of their life. When they reach there, they live anywhere from 10, 20, 30, 50. Sometimes there are stories of 80 years of living in these locations. And then sort of a switch flicks, and they get this urge that goes through one more metamorphosis to journey all the way back downstream, all the way out into the ocean, all the way to the exact same location that they were born to spawn, and then they pass away right then. And this is sort of a journey that has evolved through just the evolution of time. We can imagine the historic ancestral freshwater eels were making a very short journey from their ocean birthplace to where they were living their lives. It's probably quite short, but as continents have moved and as the world has changed, those journeys have become longer and longer, leading to multiple different eel species and leading to, like in Australia, you have these eels that are traveling thousands of kilometers from that birthplace to where they live their whole lives and back. So it's really an amazing journey.
0: And their body changes quite rapidly, like you've talked about these metamorphic states they go through. When they're really young and juveniles, they're kind of a transparent leaf-like things. Could you describe some of the shapes they actually go through?
1: Yeah, so the first one being sort of the egg, which is pretty standard fish egg. They burst through that. The first known stage is the leptocephali, which is, again, this, like you said, a leaf-like shape, fully translucent. Leaf-like, so they're sort of acting as sails in the ocean current, so they can be caught and carried quite well. One of the unique facts about the leptocephali stage, this leaf-like stage, is many, many years ago, when scientists and people doing ocean research were collecting the leptocephali, they had no idea that they were related to eels because there was no indication that they were eels. So they sort of were avoiding knowing of people by just being a different shape than what we would expect. After the leptocephali, they then become glass eels, which are eel-shaped, very short, maybe the length of a finger, maybe a little longer. Also still completely translucent. And in that moment, they are beginning to get to the freshwater to begin that journey upstream. Then they become the juvenile form, which looks very much just like a small version of a large eel. They get larger and larger, reaching their adults phase, which is the yellow eels. This is sort of the standard eel that you see in your life, right? Fully scaled body. So they are fish, so they are covered in scales. Even though you would touch one, you might be surprised about that. And then when it comes to that last metamorphosis, the one that I find most interesting, when they become, I guess, the senior version, the silver eel from yellow to silver, in that last metamorphosis, their eyes completely change shape. Because they've had small eyes because they've lived in dirt and muck for 50 years. So they haven't really needed eyesight. They have really great sense of smell. Eels haven't needed good eyesight, but because they're journeying back, sometimes over land, they get very much larger eyes that probably can see different colors, different lights. They fully lose the ability to eat. So hopefully they've spent those 30 years getting really quite fat because they have to do that whole reverse journey without eating any food. They get this sense, this drive of, I will do anything it takes to get back to that place that I was born, to return to, that starting point in my existence. So much so, there's lots of stories from all over the world of just like the, trying to capture one of those eels and then just being so aggressively trying to escape. Sometimes, even in the US, I've heard stories around them being captured, put in tanks, because people want to try to breed those adults phases. And they would even just like kill themselves trying to escape because it was that desire to return was just so deep ingrained in their bodies.

0: And eel populations across the world have declined. And why is that?
1: Yeah, so of the 19 extant species, a large portion of them are threatened, a handful are endangered, and many of the other eel species are considered as least concerned, so not particularly endangered or anything, but there's lots of caveats saying that we don't have that much data on them, so their populations all around the world might be a lot worse than we realize because they're really hard to collect data for. The reasons for that is the ones you would typically assume is being part of fishing and bycatch. So they are really well fished and they have been historically. If you look at colonial era Europeans, eels were a major delicacy. They were used in currencies. So that's the biggest one. Changes to their migratory patterns, and that includes dams. We have filled in lots of rivers and wetlands all over the world. So those places where they are moving through and living in are just gone. So that's another big issue. And then you layer on that the ones, things like just climate change and changing ocean chemistries. And one of the things I often think about is in our rapidly changing society, imagine you went into your bedroom, closed the door, were eating lots of food, and you did that for 30, 40, 50 years. And then you came and walked out your door and tried to like do the same journey you remember from 40 years ago. It would be completely different. And for every eel that's found the freshwater home, right, that has made that journey up, 30 or 50 to 50 years later, they're making that downward journey. And it's going to be a completely different journey, that one that probably hasn't been evolutionarily ingrained in the way that they move through this world. So it often adds completely unknown barriers to them, which is why we're seeing a lot of areas sort of rethink what we do about eels. I know parts of the world are really rethinking about the dams and the way that we're doing dams for eels, probably trying to make more dams eel friendly. But it is like a very big picture that's challenging and quite concerning for someone like myself who is an eel advocate and wants to make sure that everyone can see an eel in their life if they can while they're still here.

0: 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Humans have long had relationships to freshwater eels, from the remarkable eel traps constructed by First Nations people in Australia to the trade of preserved eel in Europe, where eel meat was even used as a currency. But that relationship has changed over time.
1: So there are, you know, we're definitely widespread Aboriginal consumption of eels. Eel consumption, we know, is very widespread across the south of the mainland of Australia. So we assume that there was lots of that going on here in Lucharita. When the colonizers arrived, there was obviously lots of knowledge that's sort of fallen asleep through the neo-genocide that occurred here. But the colonizers themselves brought a healthy and hearty desire to eat eels. So much so that very early, as soon as the newspapers were starting to be published here in Lucharita, they were listing all of these different places where you could find eels, the size of eels that were found, you know, the uniqueness of these eels. For me, I sort of think of that must have been like a feeling like back home. A lot of the time, the convicts, right, shipped off to Van Diem Land at that point in time, you remember your eels from back home, and now there's just eels everywhere here. And then over time, it shifted, like most parts of the world, lots of the, you know, the Western global north cultures have sort of stopped eating eels at the extent that they once did. But there is still remained an eel trade, a fairly early established eel trade in Tasmania, linked to even, we don't really have rail lines in Tassie, but in talking about the development of rail lines early on, the mentions of eels and the transportation of eels was actually part of that conversation as well. So they were part of so much of the history for quite a while.

0: And this image of skinning and cooking an eel is still such a vivid memory. But many people have really vivid memories of eels, and the culture of eels is something that you've studied. How have eels been a part of daily life for people, or particularly for Tasmanians?
1: This is one of the reasons why I've fallen so in love with them here is for a lot of folks, they sometimes don't even know there are eels here. And this is all over the world. I think there is this superpower of eels to be what I've described as a spectral species. They're everywhere and yet they're nowhere at the same time. They completely hide from the ways that we see and relate to them. And yet, like you said, when you create a memory with them, they become, for many people, quite omnipresent. Like, you start to feel and sense them everywhere. In Tassie, we still have, besides the larger eeling industries, we do have lots of people who do still catch eel. There is some local consumption of it. It is quite a small number of people, I would assume. But the eels, in that downward migration, one of the things that they become quite capable in is traveling across land. And so I've heard so many stories from people who grew up in bush blocks and in paddocks all around them, and seeing, you know, masses, several eels just, you know, slithering across their paddocks, you know, from mossy area to mossy area so that they can stay as moist as possible until they get to the next freshwater stream. So I hear that story all the time. And I think that's one of those moments, like if you were to see that, it'd be quite shocking the first to see like a very large eel just slithering across your paddock, because they're fish. They probably shouldn't do that. And then it sort of makes you wonder, like, well, where do they come from and where are they going?
0: Yeah, I think I was listening to you tell a story about how a property that was being advertised in a paper back in the day was advertising that it has eels as part of its valuation. Is that right? Is that something you've discovered?
1: Yeah. That was like 1820 or something like that. So very early on, it was this property, a very large property. I've been to where it is. It's a very, very beautiful property. It had all of these other values from forest, like the bush that it still had, pristine bush, right, a freshwater stream nearby. And it touted like a pond and a lake full abundant of eels. And it was like a selling point as one of the, like, here's 10 things that are worthwhile for buying this property. And one of those was the freshwater eels. We don't see that much anymore. I think it would be, you know, quite exciting if someone was listing a property to identify, hey, look, I've got eels on our property.
0: Yeah, it's hard to imagine somebody doing that these days. In fact, it might actually turn people away.
1: It might. There's only, I think, a few of us out there who are like very keen eel people who would be excited to have that opportunity.
0: Yeah, so these animals, as you've described, are incredibly adaptable. And there is still so much that's not known about the eel. You've talked about some of the data gaps and things. What mysteries still exist in the world of eels, and what can we still learn from these species?
1: The biggest learnings for me are more like cultural and emotional ones. I think one of the reasons why I've been so attracted to eels as a species to learn more and more about is the fact that it's really hard to identify like where home is for them. So I've used two different locations, both the ocean and the place where they spend the majority of their life. And I think that homelessness and the fact that they require the free movement and the sustained movement for generation after generation after generation is that thing that I think is just so valuable for us to remember. Sometimes when we think about species, right, their ranges can be quite small. They can be quite isolated. It's hard to see that story of, oh, well, if I'm doing something somewhere else, that's not going to impact them, right? They're only in that one spot. Whereas eels, you know, they depend on clean freshwater. They depend on an ocean that's not acidic. They depend on having rivers that are moving and flowing in easy directions. They depend on us not filling in locations with cement all over the place and building walls all over the place. So their dependence on sort of a very unique set of situations

for Luchuita, this is a species that is older than this island. They are one of our oldest species that I think we can connect with. And I think that's a good reminder of, like, there's lots of stuff that we can do today that could hurt, and hopefully a lot more that we can do to help maintain this ability for a species to connect to that ancestral breeding ground that is in the Coral Sea.

0: one of the most important things to think about. And I always get asked, you know, what can we do to help the eels? I've now learned the story. What do I do now? Like, what's the next step for me as a person? I'm always really careful just to not sort of say, let's stop eating eels or let's destroy an eeling industry, right? That's not an easy pathway because that's people's jobs. And in Luchuita, those are multi-generational eelers, right? This is part of their family stories now, what the eel fishing they do. And similarly, another alternative is, well, maybe we need to tear down all of the dams, make it so that they can travel through those landscapes. And we are grappling with, you know, a world that is increasingly subject to climate change. And one of those solutions is cleaner energy, and dams actually happen to be quite clean energy. So that's another challenge to say, let's get rid of that, right? I can't advocate for that wholeheartedly. I think the most important thing for people to do is sort of learn the story and know the story. Do you know what eel migrates through your place, through your country? Do you know what waterways it travels through? Do you know what challenges it has on that journey? Because if you as an individual can tell that story of, oh, well, there's a freshwater pond that I always love to go visit, and you find out, oh, it's got eels there, can you trace the rest of its journey back to the sea and back out and have that knowledge? I think when we have this awareness of the knowing of the eels, of people being inspired to make artworks, of being inspired to write books, or even just being inspired to become the next generation of scientists to answer those scientific questions that we don't know. I think for me, that's the future of the eels, of the anguilla species, is that passing on of a knowledge, of an interest, of a passion that, you know, stopping an industry or tearing down dams would never really quite do, and would only sort of create more barriers to a species that's really, you know, dear to my heart. Whereas, you know, I want to open the door and bring more people in and have more people be part of the eel story.
1: 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Today, we've been hearing from Dr. Malcolm Johnson, who is a passionate eel advocate. 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And we'll see you next time. This is Water Watch's summer series, where we play our favourite episodes from the past year while Megan and I take a little break. This program was first published on November 21 last year, and things may have changed since this program was first published. We'll be back with original programming on March 6th. So until then, see ya.
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1: I'm Alan Baskin. Auction clearance data has shown Australia's property market continues to stagnate. Lee Harrison has the story.
2: There's been a slight improvement in Sydney's auction clearance rates, rising above 50% after last week's low of 47.3. Across the harbour city, 562 homes were auctioned. That's 18% down on this time last year. But for the third week in a row, the national rate sits just below 50% of the 1,400 total auctions. Lee Harrison, Air News.
1: Some experts say recent H5N1 bird flu cases detected across Australia are not cause for alarm. Sydney University's Wildlife Health Director, Annabelle Olson, says authorities are prepared for any outbreak.
3: These are isolated cases. There's no evidence that this disease has actually occurred in Australia on the mainland. And at this stage, with good biosecurity, I think we can manage to keep ourselves H5 flu free.
1: There are now six confirmed cases across Australia. The Prime Minister has issued a one-line statement unequivocally apologising for taking part in a word game of shag, marry or date. Anthony Albanese says he would do all three with Kylie Minogue and then proceeded to discuss his sex life with a podcaster. The remark has prompted condemnation from women's groups and some female politicians. His colleague, Tanya Plibersek, has tried to deflect the issue in an interview on Seven.
4: If what the Prime Minister is saying is that he's a fan of Kylie Minogue, I guess that puts him in a group
5: truly,
4: with millions of other Australians, including me. Including me. I'm a big fan of Kylie's as well.
5: Would you play the shag, marry, date game?
4: Yeah. No one's asked me that question any time recently, I can tell you that.
1: Australia's Minister for Defence Industry, Pat Conroy, will travel to Turkey this week to represent Australia at the NATO Leaders Summit. The minister's expected to address the summit while holding bilateral meetings over the two-day event. There's a $100 million campaign underway to get Catherine Bunnell Pegg, the 2026 Australian of the Year, into space. The federal government is reportedly weighing up whether to back her trip to the International Space Station, but money is proving an issue. A number of prominent Australians are now on board, proposing a mix of crowdfunding, industry backing, and government support. Researchers are hopeful a new imaging test could unlock life-saving surgery in an aggressive cancer with the lowest survival rate. The PET scan tracer outperformed standard tests in detecting pancreatic cancer, providing a better snapshot of tumour cells and their spread. Associate Professor David Wong says it was able to pick up extra lesions in 3 out of 10 patients, which standard scans missed entirely.
6: Pancreatic cancer, it's got a very high mortality rate. It's diagnosed late. If you select the patients wrongly, so the surgical outcome will be poor.
1: 8 people have been rescued from a seaplane that landed in New York City's East River. Authorities say the aircraft struck a wave during a hard landing, causing it to partially capsize and a wing strut to snap. This is Air News. Naomi Osaka has eliminated world number one Aryna Sabalenka from Wimbledon, beating her in straight sets. The victory takes Osaka into the quarterfinals for the first time.
7: I think it was a really fun match. I'm really grateful. Even if I lost, I would still think it was a great match. But, you know, for me, this court is so special. This is the first match I've won on this court, so...
1: Mitch Moses has declared the Blues don't fear facing a sold-out Suncorp Stadium during the NRL State of Origin decider. The New South Wales side is now in Brisbane ahead of Wednesday's clash. The Parramatta halfback says they'll thrive off a fired-up Queensland crowd.
8: I kind of enjoy playing there, you know what I mean? It's a great stadium. It's a real hostile environment. You enjoy those games as a competitor, as a rugby league player. I guess you want to be playing in those big games.
1: In AFL, St Kilda coach Ross Lyon hasn't shed any more light on Friday night's dinner with Lachie Neale. The Lions star met with multiple clubs over the weekend as he weighs up his future. Australia has won the 2020 Women's World Cup with a 7-wicket victory over England, and Oscar Piastri has finished 11th at the British Grand Prix, the race won by Charles Leclerc. Australian Independent Radio News.
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10: 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Keep that dial exactly where it is. 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

Hey, which way? This is Keon. I'm a proud Yalanji Jitterbull Tarsha Allena from North Queensland, and I make soul music. And you're listening to Catherine Community Radio 101.3 FM.

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The Catherine Club Friday. The party starts at 4 p.m. Happy hour. Meat raffles from 6. Badge and chocolate wheel draws throughout the night. Of course, daily lunch specials. Nightly dinner specials. I reckon the roast kicks on a Sunday. We've got a courtesy bus Thursday, Friday and Saturday. A huge children's play area. And you can watch the sports live on massive screens. Make it a family night out. The Catherine Club. 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
1: I'm Alan Baskin. Australia and Fiji will sign a defence alliance which will be on top of an existing policing and economic agreement. The new treaty will include mutual defence obligations. It's a major diplomatic win as Australia tries to prevent China from getting a military foothold in the region. Prime Minister Anthony Albanese has made brief remarks as he attended a welcoming ceremony in Suva.
2: Our countries share such strong cultural and people-to-people links. Our partnership is strong, from my Vuvali to yours, Vanaka.
1: A man has been charged after the death of another man at West End in Brisbane. Police say the two men, not known to each other, were at a park when an altercation occurred where a 66-year-old man suffered a serious head injury. He died in hospital, and a 27-year-old man has been charged with unlawful striking causing death and possessing dangerous drugs. Detectives are working to determine if a 4-year-old boy had been dead for several days before his body was found in an apartment on the New South Wales Central Coast. His 32-year-old mother remains in custody after walking into a local police station on Saturday, sparking a welfare check. More than 200 people have been charged as part of a police operation targeting violent offenders and knife crime in New South Wales. 83 knives and 40 firearms have been seized as part of the blitz. Biosecurity authorities have sent another dead bird for testing after the first confirmed case of a deadly strain of bird flu in New South Wales. A giant petrel recently tested positive for the H5N1 strain, marking the sixth detection along the Australian coastline in the past fortnight. Australia is nearing South Korea's threshold for imports of beef before triggering the safeguard mechanism. The current pace of trade could see Australia hit the 196,000-tonne quota 6 weeks earlier than last year. Meat and Livestock Australia's Japan and Korea regional manager Travis Brown says it exposes Australia to a higher 24% tariff.
3: It's going to vary across different commercial players how they manage the situation. But we do expect that there will be some price passed through to consumers, so it'll make the price of Australian beef in the market more expensive.
1: Unions want greater oversight over AI regulation to be a key issue at Labor's national conference later this month. There's a push for businesses to co-design artificial intelligence policy along with their workers. But businesses are worried such a push would give unions veto power over uptake of the technology. The US air safety regulator is investigating reports a Delta Airlines passenger jet was hit by fireworks on the eve of Independence Day. The Airbus was on approach to land at Chicago International Airport.
4: We just had a firework hit our plane, Delta.
5: Roger.
4: We just heard the bang on the plane, so we'll have to take a look at it once we get to the gate.
1: It was one of at least 15 aircraft incidents involving fireworks in the US over the weekend. This is Air News. Australia's women are basking in the glow of a record-breaking seventh 2020 World Cup victory. Beth Mooney, the star, in a 7-wicket win over England in the final at Lord's. Sophie Molyneux says it's a dream come true to lift the trophy as skipper for the first time.
6: Nearly 30,000 here at Lord's. It was an incredibly special day. And yeah, I was just so proud of the group. I think the way that we've played all tournament and then being able to do it on the biggest stage, yeah, it's just, you know, a true testament to the character of the group.
1: Blues playmaker Ethan Strange is in a race against time to prove he's fit for Wednesday's Rugby League State of Origin decider in Brisbane. The 5'8" will train today under strict monitoring of an ankle injury, which has seen him in a moon boot for the past week. In AFL, Nick Watson is set to return for Hawthorn against Carlton on Saturday night. At the FIFA World Cup, Mexico has kicked off its round of 16 clash with England. Both teams were scoreless midway through the first half. Earlier, Norway eliminated Brazil 2-1. Oscar Piastri's struggling Formula One season has continued at the British Grand Prix. The Australian finished out of the points after qualifying 8th at Silverstone and is yet to take a win this year. Australian Independent Radio News.
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1: Yo, yo, yo, what's up, my boys and girls? I'm Jackson, I'm with Clontarf, and I hope you enjoy Katherine Radio.

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1: Hello there, this is Michael Lynch. Australia's poor run of auction clearance rates is a failure of the federal government's tax changes. That accusation today from the federal opposition after the auction clearance rate has come in below 50% for the third consecutive week. Analysts say buyer confidence has evaporated under the weight of interest rate hikes and changes to negative gearing and the capital gains tax. Opposition leader Angus Taylor says this is not how the housing crisis will be resolved.
2: What we need is affordability, and that means rising incomes, falling inflation, falling interest rates, making it easier for Australians to get into a home. And that's the exact opposite of what is happening right now.
1: The Prime Minister is expected to sign a landmark defence agreement with Fiji today. Sarah Vedersen reports.
3: The Prime Minister has arrived in Fiji, marking the start of a week of diplomacy with Pacific nations and India. Anthony Albanese is in Suva for the signing of a long-awaited treaty that will entrench Australia as Fiji's defence partner of choice. The Vivale Union Agreement is aimed at limiting China's strategic influence in the region. Tomorrow, Anthony Albanese will fly to the Solomons to celebrate the nation's 48th anniversary of independence and advance talks on a separate defence deal. He'll then hold meetings with the leaders of PNG, Tonga and Samoa in Brisbane before talks with the Indian Prime Minister in Melbourne on Thursday.
1: Melbourne is awash with cocaine and police fear more people will die with the drug being cut with foreign substances. A wholesale 1 kilogram brick of cocaine now cost $100,000 on the street, which is down from $380,000. Chief Executive Officer at the Victorian Alcohol and Drug Association, Chris Christofofu, says at least 5 overdose deaths have been attributed to cocaine mixed with other substances.
4: Sadly, these are people that don't care about the well-being or welfare of members of the community and so I think sort of, you know, the bottom line is that, you know, we need to look at alternatives to continuing to trying to bust the dealers.
1: The Queensland government has outlined its latest tranche of its adult crime, adult time laws. Breach bail, go to jail. We'll see young offenders who breach bail sent to jail and face mandatory minimum sentencing. Premier David Crisafulli says the tough new laws will target people wielding machetes, stealing and breaking into cars.
5: The next phase of adult crime, adult time will expand the laws against reckless and recidivist young offenders. If you breach bail, you will go to jail.
1: In other news, the death toll from 2 horrific earthquakes in Venezuela has now topped 3,000, but that figure is expected to climb still higher as the bodies of more victims are recovered from the rubble of collapsed buildings. New South Wales police have used new wanding powers to scan nearly 37,000 people in a 2-day public safety operation. And more than 230 Victorian health providers have been investigated over alleged sexual misconduct. Now finally, finance news, where one Australian dollar this hour is buying 69.39 US cents. This is Air News. Proud and gutted is how Socceroos goalkeeper Patrick Beach is feeling after defeat at the World Cup. Australia was knocked out in the round of 32 in a penalty shootout, with Beach subbed off at the end of extra time in favour of Matt Ryan. Beach says he hasn't spoken to coach Tony Popovich about that decision.
6: No, there was no need for a chat in regards to any of that. He's the coach, he makes the call, and as players we respect him and respect his decisions, and that's that.
1: Norway, meanwhile, has defeated 5-time World Cup champions Brazil to reach the quarterfinals in a 2-1 victory. Wrapping up the NRL's Round 18 games, the Knights have downed the Dolphins in a 1-point thriller, while the Eels were too good for the Sea Eagles 23-14. North Melbourne is sweating on the fitness of one of its key midfielders following its AFL loss to Port Adelaide. Sarah Patterson reports.
7: George Wardlaw left the Round 17 clash at Adelaide Oval midway through the final quarter with an apparent hamstring injury. The 22-year-old had sprinted to apply pressure on power defender Darcy Byrne-Jones, but could be seen clutching his left hamstring shortly after and made his way to the bench. Coach Alistair Clarkson says the Kangaroos will await further details this week to determine the severity of the injury.
1: Sarah Patterson there, reporting for Australian Independent Radio News. 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
1: Hello there, this is Michael Lynch. Fiji will officially become Australia's fourth ally as both countries prepare to sign a defence pact in Suva. More from federal politics reporter Nelson Scott.
2: The Prime Minister is in Fiji today as he kicks off a week of diplomatic meetings with regional leaders. Anthony Albanese received an official ceremonial welcome in Suva, where he downed some kava and was presented with a whole dead pig, necklaces and traditional mats.
3: Our partnership is strong.
2: Mr. Albanese will sign a defence treaty with his Fijian counterpart. The agreement will include mutual obligations, which is likely to see Fijian soldiers serve with the Australian Defence Force. The deal comes on top of policing and economic arrangements we have with the Pacific nation. The treaty officially makes Fiji our fourth ally, along with the US, New Zealand and Papua New Guinea, and is a major win as we try and prevent China from getting a military foothold in the region. Nelson Scott, Canberra.
1: Artificial intelligence creates many opportunities, but the federal opposition says Australia needs to get the balance right. Unions are demanding a greater say over how businesses implement the technology. They're pushing for workers to be involved in the co-design of a company's artificial intelligence policy. But Liberal leader Angus Taylor argues such a move would give unions too much power over a business.
4: So it's supporting people in their jobs. We want people to be able to get more done in their jobs. You know why? Because they can be paid more then. That's how we get prosperity. So we've got to use it for our benefit, not have it use us for its benefit.
1: The New South Wales Environment Minister says planning has been underway for some years for the arrival of the H5 bird flu. The deadly strain has been detected in a giant petrel in New South Wales, with another bird now being tested for the strain. Minister Penny Sharp says the state is well prepared.
5: There's a lot of work that's being stood up. There are a lot of plans that are in place. It's a really tough problem. It's one that I hope doesn't spread, but we've got everything in place to deal with it if we can. And the main message I would have to everyone is to be alert around this.
1: In our world news, the second day of funeral ceremonies for Iran's late supreme leader Ayatollah Ali Khamenei was conspicuous by the absence of his son and successor Murtaza Khamenei. The BBC's Lisa Sett says the funeral was attended by thousands of mourners.
6: In a sea of Iranian flags, there are bright red ones too, painted with calls to avenge the Ayatollah's assassination and four family members also killed in the US and Israeli airstrikes in late February. Today, three of his sons suddenly appeared here, but his second son and his successor, Murtaza, did not. He's not been seen in public since those attacks, which also left him severely injured.
1: In other news, Prime Minister Albanese's office has issued a formal apology for comments about pop icon Kylie Minogue. Albanese came under fire after making sexualized remarks on a podcast. Australian researchers are hopeful that a new imaging test could unlock life-saving surgery in pancreatic cancer patients. And the national auction clearance rate has dipped below 50% for the third consecutive week, as falling property prices keep buyers on the sidelines. This is Air News. Mitch Moses says the Blues don't fear facing a sold-out Suncorp Stadium during the NRL State of Origin decider. The New South Wales side is now in Brisbane ahead of Wednesday's clash. The Parramatta halfback says they'll actually thrive off a fired-up Queensland crowd.
7: I kind of enjoy playing there, you know what I mean? It's a great stadium. It's a real hostile environment. You enjoy those games as a competitor, as a rugby league player. I guess you want to be playing in those big games.
1: In the NRLW, Dragons star Hannah Southwell has been suspended for dangerous contact in her side's 16-point loss to the Raiders. In the AFL, Port Adelaide has kept its wild card hopes alive with a 21-point win over North Melbourne. Coach Josh Carr has praised his defenders for holding off the Kangaroos.
8: I thought our team defence all night was pretty rock solid. You know, they did have a lot of disposals versus what we had, but I didn't think we allowed them to go anywhere.
1: The Roos' George Wardlaw has suffered a suspected hamstring injury. In a nail-biting Formula One British Grand Prix at Silverstone, Charles Leclerc has claimed victory for Ferrari. George Russell took the checkered flag in second place, and third man on the podium was Lewis Hamilton. McLaren's Oscar Piastri was placed 11th. Well, it's all over for Aryna Sabalenka at Wimbledon. The world number one has been eliminated by Naomi Osaka in straight sets. For the first time, Osaka's victory takes her into the tournament's quarter-finals. Australian Independent Radio News.
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The Catherine Club Friday. The party starts at 4 p.m. Happy hour. Meat raffles from 6. Badge and chocolate wheel draws throughout the night. Of course, daily lunch specials. Nightly dinner specials. I reckon the roast kicks on a Sunday. We've got a courtesy bus Thursday, Friday and Saturday. A huge children's play area. And you can watch the sports live on massive screens. Make it a family night out. The Catherine Club. 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
1: Good afternoon, this is Michael Lynch. Australia and Fiji have signed a key defence treaty aimed at limiting China's influence in the Pacific. The agreement requires both countries to defend each other if either one is attacked or threatened. Fiji Prime Minister Sitiveni Rambuka says it's a defining moment in the relationship between the two countries.
2: Formalise a comprehensive and enduring framework anchored on three central pillars: deeper security cooperation, enhanced economic integration and religion and resilience.
1: The national auction clearance rate has dipped below 50% for the third consecutive week, as falling property prices keep buyers on the sidelines. Data shows the preliminary success rate hit just 49.8%, worsened by recent interest rate hikes and the government's tax changes. But Labor MP Josh Burns has told Today he's confident the sector will recover.
3: Let's see how it goes over time. But I do think, you know, it is really important that the housing market needed something changed in it, because nobody was arguing how fantastic it was for first home buyers when the majority of young Australians were completely locked out of the housing market.
1: The cleanup continues today after another major fire involving a Melbourne tobacco store. Alan Baskin reports the store in inner suburban Richmond was rammed and firebombed this morning.
4: A note was found stuck to the Victoria Street shop front 10 days ago, instructing the shop owners to contact the Commission, which is the name used by a criminal gang believed to be associated with a number of other arson attacks. Today's incident follows an attack on another tobacco store less than a kilometre away last week. The Victorian government doesn't publish data on enforcement actions, but says Tobacco Licensing Victoria has seized illegal tobacco from 49 shops during February. Alan Baskin, Air News.
1: In Air Medical News, scientists have trialled a new scanning tool that could improve detection and treatment in one of Australia's lowest survival cancers. The imaging tracer was able to identify cancer lesions in 3 out of 10 pancreatic cancer patients that standard scans missed entirely. Wesley Hospital Associate Professor David Wong says larger studies are now being planned.
5: We have done this for pancreatic cancer, but we are now trying to do it for lobular breast cancer.
1: A leading Sydney charity is urging the state government to act on gambling harm. A motion to take a tougher stance on poker machines was passed at the New South Wales Labor Conference with unanimous support. The proposal, however, does not include a mandatory shutdown of poker machines. Wesley Mission Chief Executive Reverend Stu Cameron says overnight gambling causes the most financial harm.
6: The evidence is in. It's really clear. Nothing good happens in a poker machine venue at 3 or 4 o'clock in the morning. We should be powering down the machines between midnight and 10 a.m. and we're calling on the government to get on with it.
1: In world news, 8 people have been rescued from a seaplane that landed in New York City's East River. Authorities say the aircraft struck a wave during a hard landing, causing it to partially capsize and a wing strut to snap. But happily, there were no casualties. This is Air News. Australia's women are basking in the glow of a record-breaking 7th 2020 World Cup victory. Beth Mooney was the star in a 7-wicket win over England in the final at Lord's. Sophie Molyneux says to lift the trophy as skipper for the first time is a dream come true.
7: Nearly 30,000 here at Lord's. It was an incredibly special day. And yeah, I'm just so proud of the group. I think the way that we've played all tournament and then being able to do it on the biggest stage, yeah, it's just, you know, a true testament to the character of the group.
1: Norway has defeated 5-time World Cup champions Brazil to reach the quarterfinals for the very first time. Erling Haaland scoring twice to help secure the 2-1 win for his side in New Jersey, as heard here on SBS.
8: Haaland! Oh, wonderful! He has nailed it for Norway! Their greatest day! Their mightiest hero! And Brazil!
1: And in the world's most famous cycling race, Isaac Del Toro has overcome mechanical issues to launch a late attack and win the second stage of the 2026 Tour de France. Australian Independent Radio News.
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are now boarding the Lovercraft. Make you see a woman and a baby laugh. Oh, baby, you forgot your ticket. Shit get wicked. Just pay me cash. And if you ain't got that, just pay me mine. I'm the love lord. Just trying to lose less and love more. 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
1: Good afternoon, this is Michael Lynch. A defining moment in the relationship between the two countries. That's how Fiji describes a new military treaty co-signed with Australia in Suva today. The new alliance will require both nations to come to each other's defence if either is attacked, and it will allow for other Pacific nations to join in the future. The deal marks a major diplomatic victory for Australia as it tries to prevent China from gaining a military foothold in the region. Police in Queensland have charged six male teenagers with 20 offences relating to a crime spree across the South Burnett area. It's alleged three vehicles were stolen from two separate Kingaroy properties last week and used to willfully damage a gravesite in Cherbourg. Officers found two of the stolen vehicles at the scene and a third nearby. Meanwhile, children who commit crimes while on bail will be subject to new state government laws. Breach bail, go to jail, will see children charged for an adult crime, adult time offence, and breach bail conditions will be subject to a minimum mandatory sentence. The state's Premier, David Crisafulli, says these laws should be a deterrent.
2: No one can say the changes can impact an unlucky first-time offender. To receive this penalty, a criminal would need to offend, be given bail, and then commit another adult crime, adult time offence. That's not bad luck. It's bad behaviour.
1: On the other side of the continent, Nicky Winmar's position in the WA Football Hall of Fame is under review after the former AFL player was found guilty of assaulting a woman in Victoria. WA Football says violence against women has no place in society and it strongly condemns the appalling behaviour. A bronze statue of the Aboriginal player famously lifting his jumper and pointing to his skin in defiance of racist abuse was removed from outside Optus Stadium in Perth yesterday. A two-day police crackdown in New South Wales has taken more than 100 weapons off the state's streets and resulted in more than 200 people being charged. This report from Toby Goff.
3: Operation Foil deployed more than 500 officers targeting knife crime and public violence from Sydney to the regions. New permanent wanding powers were used to scan nearly 4,000 people at transit hubs and shopping centres. In total, 83 knives and 40 firearms were seized, including two shortened rifles during a raid in Tamworth and a machete confiscated from a teenage boy, allegedly in an armed robbery in Kempsey. More than 350 charges were laid. Authorities say active police blitzes like these will continue and that anyone carrying a weapon in the community will be held to account.
1: Bus drivers on Sydney's northern beaches will not get behind the wheel this week if any bus displays a dashboard warning light. The Rail, Tram and Bus Union is escalating its industrial action against Keolis Downer, accusing the private operator of failing to maintain its fleet. The union's New South Wales Tram and Bus Division President Peter Gresh says this is a major safety concern for both drivers and passengers. And in world news, the death toll from those horrific earthquakes in Venezuela has now topped 3,000. This is Air News. Well, firstly to soccer, and two more quarter-finalists were decided earlier today in FIFA World Cup competition. Over to Air Sports, Graham Davis.
4: Surprisingly, Norway controlled much of its game, but it was Brazil that had the best chances, with Guimarães having his 14th-minute penalty saved. Then, in the 79th minute, Haaland rose to head Norway in front and added a second and his seventh of the tournament 11 minutes later. There was still time for Neymar to score with a penalty, but that proved to be the last kick of the game as Norway won 2-1. It will face England after it overcame Mexico 3-2 in a deafening Mexico City atmosphere. Bellingham scored twice in 2 minutes, but Quiñones pulled one back before the break. Cantar was then sent off, leaving England to play 50 minutes with 10 players. Kane put his side further ahead from the penalty spot before giving away a penalty himself, with Jimenez scoring the final goal of a pulsating match as England held on. Graham Davis for Air Sport.
1: In some great cricket news, Australia has won the T20 Women's World Cup with a 7-wicket victory over England at Lords. In the NRLW, Dragon star Hannah Southwell has been suspended for dangerous contact in her side's 16-point loss to the Raiders. And in the NRL's Round 18 games, the Knights are celebrating a nail-biting 1-point win over the Dolphins, while the Eels are more than happy with their 23-14 win over the Sea Eagles. Australian Independent Radio News.
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The Catherine Club Friday. The party starts at 4 p.m. Happy hour. Meat raffles from 6. Badge and chocolate wheel draws throughout the night. Of course, daily lunch specials. Nightly dinner specials. I reckon the roast kicks on a Sunday. We've got a courtesy bus Thursday, Friday and Saturday. A huge children's play area. And you can watch the sports live on massive screens. Make it a family night out. The Catherine Club. Sponsors Catherine FM.

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1: Hello, I'm Peter Carey. The Australian Medical Association is calling for the government to mandate the Health Star rating system without delay. It argues the current voluntary system has failed to achieve widespread uptake and allows selective use, favouring healthier products. AMA President Dr. Danielle McMullen said unless all products are labelled, consumers are left confused.
2: With less than 40% of packaged foods having a label on the front, it really becomes a bit meaningless. It's hard to compare one packet that's got something compared to one that's got nothing. It's well short of the 70% target that government had set and short of the level that we think would be genuinely helpful to consumers.
1: Experts warn the Queensland state government's latest adult crime, adult time laws, will put additional pressure on watch houses and detention centres. Breach bail and go to jail is the government's next phase in cracking down on youth crime. It will see children charged with offences who breach bail subject to minimum mandatory sentencing. Criminologist Dr. Terry Goldsworthy says they will have to build more facilities to hold the offenders.
3: If you look at the Atkinson report, it told us that youth offenders, something like 52% or thereabouts, reoffended whilst on bail. So, get ready with the bricks and mortar and build some more places, because if you're going to put a mandatory sentence in and there's no loopholes, you're going to have somewhere to put them in.
1: Senior WA Government Minister Paul Papalia has quit politics. Mr. Papalia is the state's longest-serving lower house member of parliament, first elected almost two decades ago. He says an immediate family member has been diagnosed with a serious illness. The decision means there will be a by-election in Secret Harbour in Perth's south. New South Wales Treasury data has exposed a growing divide in the housing market. While first home buyers secured $19 billion in loans over the past year, property investors locked in a record $59 billion. Economists say the gap has grown exponentially over the last three decades, leaving younger buyers struggling to compete. To overseas news, and Prince Harry has confirmed he won't be taking his family when he visits the UK. Correspondent Gavin Gray says it's devastating news for the King.
4: The King's son, Prince Harry, is coming to the UK to mark the one-year countdown to the Invictus Games and Olympics for seriously injured servicemen and women. He was due to come with wife Meghan and his children, aged 7 and 5, but now they're not coming. It's all over a row about security. The Arms Length Royal says his children aren't safe and is demanding taxpayer-funded personal security, but he's not getting it. King Charles hasn't seen them in person for 4 years, and as things stand, he won't be seeing these grandchildren for a while longer yet.
1: And finally, a United Nations report shows global cocaine production has quadrupled over a decade, warning that supply may outstrip demand. Experts say a drop in crop eradication programs overseas has given criminal groups a free pass to rapidly expand their territory. Wastewater analysis shows Australian cocaine consumption has jumped. This is Air News. Co-hosts Mexico are out of the FIFA World Cup, going down to England 3-2. England's Jude Bellingham scored twice in the space of 2 minutes before Harry Kane netted a penalty. The Three Lions were down to 10 men in the 54th minute after Jurel Konsar was sent off after being handed a straight red card. England's manager, Thomas Tuchel, said they left everything out there.
5: This team is really, they really mean it. When the going gets tough, they never give up, they never lose belief. We need to take this in. It's Mexico. It's a crazy, crazy game. They need to take this in now it's full steam ahead.
1: England will now meet Norway in the quarters. At a huge blow for West Tigers, captain Appy Coruscant has been ruled out for 4 weeks with a pectoral muscle strain. Eels NRLW player Boss Kapoor is facing a three-match ban for a high tackle against the Tigers. Novak Djokovic has won his 106th career match at Wimbledon, defeating Russian Roman Safulin. The victory sees the Serbian legend surpass Roger Federer for most wins at the All England Club. And Australia has claimed a record-extending 7th Women's T20 World Cup. Australian Independent Radio News.
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6: be. 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
1: The Catherine Club Friday, the party starts at 4 p.m. Happy hour, meat raffles from 6, badge and chocolate wheel draws throughout the night. 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I reckon the roast kicks on a Sunday. We've got a courtesy bus Thursday, Friday and Saturday, a huge children's play area, and you can watch the sports live on massive screens. 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The Catherine Club. 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
1: Hello, I'm Peter Carey. A Chinese submarine has test-fired a nuclear-capable missile in the Pacific Ocean, describing the launch as part of a routine part of its annual military training. Foreign Minister Petty Wong was among a number of officials in Canberra to receive a warning prior to the test. Wong says there's no need for China to be undertaking these activities.
2: We are also very clear that it is important for Australia and all of the countries the Pacific Islands form to work together to determine our own futures. And the forum has made very clear it sees this region as an ocean of peace.
1: Fiji has described a new military treaty co-signed with Australia in Suva today as a defining moment in the relationship between the two countries. Michael Lynch reports.
3: Australia has committed to coming to Fiji's aid and vice versa if either were to be attacked by another country. The agreement also makes it possible for other Pacific nations to join in the future in a bid to curb China's influence in the region. Prime Minister Anthony Albanese says, importantly, the treaty will bring Australia and Fiji closer together.
4: The significance of this agreement cannot be underestimated for what it means for our two great nations. We have said that we want to be, as well, the security partner of choice within our families.
1: To Victoria, where there are calls for councils to review how cricket pitches are covered at shared sporty grounds after a local footballer suffered a catastrophic head injury. 27-year-old Nathan Fitzgerald struck his head on a cricket pitch after a collision during a match at Layla Oval on Saturday and has entered end-of-life care. Epping Football Club president Luke Di Vincentis said council should work with AFL Victoria and Cricket Victoria to find a safer way to cover pitches during football season.
5: The local councils are very consistent in how cricket pitches are covered, and they've been doing it this way for a really long time. It's not that they were negligent, but the cricket pitches in the middle of the footy ovals has been a risk for a long time, and there's always commentary between teammates about, geez, I don't want to be tackled on that, or you steer clear of it during training.
1: A review will seek to determine whether more could have been done to prevent the alleged domestic violence murder of a 4-year-old boy on the New South Wales Central Coast. The boy's mother is in custody after his body was found inside a home at Wyong. The Department of Communities and Justice had previously responded to multiple reports about the family. The most recent was 18 months ago. Families and Communities Minister Kate Washington says the results of the review will be publicly released.
6: The review will examine the department's previous contact with the family, why the child was living with the mother, whether departmental decisions and actions were appropriate, and whether the department could have done more to protect this child.
1: And finally to the Australian share market. The All Ords has closed down 11 points to 90.37, and one Australian dollar was buying 69.26 US cents. This is Air News. Co-hosts Mexico are out of the FIFA World Cup, going down to England 3-2. England's Jude Bellingham scored twice in the space of 2 minutes before Harry Kane netted a penalty. The Three Lions were down to 10 men in the 54th minute after Jurel Konsar was sent off after being handed a straight red card. England's manager, Thomas Tuchel, said they left everything out there.
7: This team is really, they really mean it. When the going gets tough, they never give up, they never lose belief. We need to take this in. This is, it's Mexico. It's a crazy, crazy game. They need to take this in and, now it's full steam ahead.
1: England will now meet Norway in the quarters. And a huge blow for West Tigers, captain Abby Coruscant has been ruled out for 4 weeks with a pectoral muscle strain. Eels NRLW player Bos Kapoor is facing a 3-match ban for a high tackle against the Tigers. Novak Djokovic has won his 106th career match at Wimbledon, defeating Russian Roman Safulin. The victory sees the Serbian legend surpass Roger Federer for most wins at the All England Club. And Australia has claimed a record-extending 7th Women's T20 World Cup. Australian Independent Radio News.
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1: Hello, I'm Peter Carey. The Australian Medical Association is calling for the government to mandate the Health Star rating system without delay. It argues the current voluntary system has failed to achieve widespread uptake and allows selective use, favouring healthier products. AMA President Dr. Danielle McMullen said unless all products are labelled, consumers are left confused.
2: With less than 40% of packaged foods having a label on the front, it really becomes a bit meaningless. It's hard to compare one packet that's got something compared to one that's got nothing. It's well short of the 70% target that government had set and short of the level that we think would be genuinely helpful to consumers.
1: Experts warn the Queensland state government's latest adult crime, adult time laws, will put additional pressure on watch houses and detention centres. Breach bail and go to jail is the government's next phase in cracking down on youth crime. It will see children charged with offences who breach bail subject to minimum mandatory sentencing. Criminologist Dr. Terry Goldsworthy says they will have to build more facilities to hold the offenders.
3: If you look at the Atkinson report, it told us that youth offenders, something like 52% or thereabouts, reoffended whilst on bail. So, get ready with the bricks and mortar and build some more places, because if you're going to put a mandatory sentence in and there's no loopholes, you're going to have somewhere to put them in.
1: Senior WA Government Minister Paul Papalia has quit politics. Mr Papalia is the state's longest-serving lower house member of parliament, first elected almost two decades ago. He says an immediate family member has been diagnosed with a serious illness. The decision means there will be a by-election in Secret Harbour in Perth's south. New South Wales Treasury data has exposed a growing divide in the housing market. While first home buyers secured $19 billion in loans over the past year, property investors locked in a record $59 billion. Economists say the gap has grown exponentially over the last three decades, leaving younger buyers struggling to compete. To overseas news, and Prince Harry has confirmed he won't be taking his family when he visits the UK. Correspondent Gavin Gray says it's devastating news for the King.
4: The King's son, Prince Harry, is coming to the UK to mark the one-year countdown to the Invictus Games, an Olympics for seriously injured servicemen and women. He was due to come with wife Meghan and his children, aged 7 and 5, but now they're not coming. It's all over a row about security. The arm's length royal says his children aren't safe and is demanding taxpayer-funded personal security, but he's not getting it. King Charles hasn't seen them in person for 4 years, and as things stand, he won't be seeing these grandchildren for a while longer yet.
1: And finally, a United Nations report shows global cocaine production has quadrupled over a decade, warning that supply may outstrip demand. Experts say a drop in crop eradication programs overseas has given criminal groups a free pass to rapidly expand their territory. Wastewater analysis shows Australian cocaine consumption has jumped. This is Air News. Both the Maroons and Blues are in Queensland, adding the final touches in camp ahead of Wednesday night's State of Origin decider. Maroon star fullback Kalyn Ponga says there's no better place for a decider than Suncorp Stadium.
5: A decider at Suncorp, as a Queenslander, there's probably no better feeling, especially literally running out and sort of looking up and seeing Maroon everywhere. It's pretty special. Words can't really describe the feeling. I definitely haven't had one that's replaced it, so I'm looking forward to that for sure.
1: Meanwhile, prop Mitch Barnett has declared the time has come for the Blues to deliver. Laurie Daly's team has been under the blowtorch since a heavy loss in Game 2. Barnett says the Blues are happy to take the underdog tag.
6: Yeah, it's fine. Like, everyone's entitled to the opinion. You know, we're bunkered down and, you know, we've got to go out and deliver our performance, and there's no point sitting here talking a big game. We've got to go deliver now.
1: And the Wallabies have touched down in Brisbane ahead of Saturday's Nations Championship clash with France at Suncorp Stadium. Reds fullback Jock Campbell set for his first test on home soil after starring in last week's loss to Ireland. And the Socceroos are starting to arrive back in Australia after being knocked out of the World Cup. But goalkeeper Patrick Beach says he still hasn't questioned coach Tony Popovich why he benched him for the penalty shootout against Egypt. Australian Independent Radio News.
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1: Hello, I'm Peter Carey. A Chinese submarine has test-fired a nuclear-capable missile in the Pacific Ocean, describing the launch as part of a routine part of its annual military training. Foreign Minister Petty Wong was among a number of officials in Canberra to receive a warning prior to the test. Wong says there's no need for China to be undertaking these activities.
2: We are also very clear that it is important for Australia and all of the countries of the Pacific Islands Forum to work together to determine our own futures. And the forum has made very clear it sees this region as an ocean of peace.
1: Fiji has described a new military treaty co-signed with Australia in Suva today as a defining moment in the relationship between the two countries. Michael Lynch reports.
3: Australia has committed to coming to Fiji's aid and vice versa if either were to be attacked by another country. The agreement also makes it possible for other Pacific nations to join in the future in a bid to curb China's influence in the region. Prime Minister Anthony Albanese says, importantly, the treaty will bring Australia and Fiji closer together.
4: The significance of this agreement cannot be underestimated for what it means for our two great nations. We have said that we want to be, as well, the security partner of choice within our families.
1: To Victoria, where there are calls for councils to review how cricket pitches are covered at shared sporty grounds after a local footballer suffered a catastrophic head injury. 27-year-old Nathan Fitzgerald struck his head on a cricket pitch after a collision during a match at Layla Oval on Saturday and has entered end-of-life care. Epping Football Club president Luke Di Vincentis said council should work with AFL Victoria and Cricket Victoria to find a safer way to cover pitches during football season.
5: The local councils are very consistent in how cricket pitches are covered, and they've been doing it this way for a really long time. It's not that they were negligent, but the cricket pitches in the middle of the footy ovals has been a risk for a long time, and there's always commentary between teammates about, geez, I don't want to be tackled on that, or you steer clear of it during training.
1: A review will seek to determine whether more could have been done to prevent the alleged domestic violence murder of a four-year-old boy on the New South Wales Central Coast. The boy's mother is in custody after his body was found inside a home at Wyong. The Department of Communities and Justice had previously responded to multiple reports about the family. The most recent was 18 months ago. Families and Communities Minister Kate Washington says the results of the review will be publicly released.
6: The review will examine the department's previous contact with the family, why the child was living with the mother, whether departmental decisions and actions were appropriate, and whether the department could have done more to protect this child.
1: And finally to the Australian share market. The All Ords has closed down 11 points to 90.37, and one Australian dollar was buying 69.26 US cents. This is Air News. Co-hosts Mexico are out of the FIFA World Cup, going down to England 3-2. England's Jude Bellingham scored twice in the space of 2 minutes before Harry Kane netted a penalty. The Three Lions were down to 10 men in the 54th minute after Jurel Consar was sent off after being handed a straight red card. England's manager, Thomas Tuchel, said they left everything out there.
7: This team is really, they really mean it. When the going gets tough, they never give up, they never lose belief. We need to take this in. It's Mexico. It's a crazy, crazy game. They need to take this in now it's full steam ahead.
1: England will now meet Norway in the quarters. At a huge blow for West Tigers, captain Abby Coruscant has been ruled out for 4 weeks with a pectoral muscle strain. Eels NRLW player Bos Kapur is facing a 3-match ban for a high tackle against the Tigers. Novak Djokovic has won his 106th career match at Wimbledon, defeating Russian Roman Safulin. The victory sees the Serbian legend surpass Roger Federer for most wins at the All England Club. And Australia has claimed a record-extending 7th Women's T20 World Cup. Australian Independent Radio News.
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You're tuned in to Katherine Community Radio on 101.3 FM. Keep that dial exactly where it is. You've got no need to move on.

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1: Hello, I'm Peter Carey. The Australian Medical Association is calling for the government to mandate the Health Star rating system without delay. It argues the current voluntary system has failed to achieve widespread uptake and allows selective use, favouring healthier products. AMA President Dr. Danielle McMullen said unless all products are labelled, consumers are left confused.
2: With less than 40% of packaged foods having a label on the front, it really becomes a bit meaningless. It's hard to compare one packet that's got something compared to one that's got nothing. It's well short of the 70% target that government had set and short of the level that we think would be genuinely helpful to consumers.
1: Experts warn the Queensland state government's latest adult crime, adult time laws, will put additional pressure on watch houses and detention centres. Breach bail and go to jail is the government's next phase in cracking down on youth crime. It will see children charged with offences who breach bail subject to minimum mandatory sentencing. Criminologist Dr. Terry Goldsworthy says they will have to build more facilities to hold the offenders.
3: If you look at the Atkinson report, it told us that youth offenders, something like 52% or thereabouts, reoffended whilst on bail. So, get ready with the bricks and mortar and build some more places, because if you're going to put a mandatory sentence in and there's no loopholes, you're going to have somewhere to put them in.
1: Senior WA Government Minister Paul Papalia has quit politics. Mr. Papalia is the state's longest-serving lower house member of parliament, first elected almost two decades ago. He says an immediate family member has been diagnosed with a serious illness. The decision means there will be a by-election in Secret Harbour in Perth's south. New South Wales Treasury data has exposed a growing divide in the housing market. While first home buyers secured $19 billion in loans over the past year, property investors locked in a record $59 billion. Economists say the gap has grown exponentially over the last three decades, leaving younger buyers struggling to compete. To overseas news, Prince Harry has confirmed he won't be taking his family when he visits the UK. Correspondent Gavin Gray says it's devastating news for the King.
4: The King's son, Prince Harry, is coming to the UK to mark the one-year countdown to the Invictus Games and Olympics for seriously injured servicemen and women. He was due to come with wife Meghan and his children, aged 7 and 5, but now they're not coming. It's all over a row about security. The arm's length royal says his children aren't safe and is demanding taxpayer-funded personal security, but he's not getting it. King Charles hasn't seen them in person for 4 years, and as things stand, he won't be seeing these grandchildren for a while longer yet.
1: And finally, a United Nations report shows global cocaine production has quadrupled over a decade, warning that supply may outstrip demand. Experts say a drop in crop eradication programs overseas has given criminal groups a free pass to rapidly expand their territory. Wastewater analysis shows Australian cocaine consumption has jumped. This is Air News. Co-hosts Mexico are out of the FIFA World Cup, going down to England 3-2. England's Jude Bellingham scored twice in the space of 2 minutes before Harry Kane netted a penalty. The Three Lions were down to 10 men in the 54th minute after Jurel Konsar was sent off after being handed a straight red card. England's manager, Thomas Tuchel, said they left everything out there.
5: This team is really, they really mean it. When the going gets tough, they never give up, they never lose belief. We need to take this in. It's Mexico. It's a crazy, crazy game. They need to take this in now it's full steam ahead.
1: England will now meet Norway in the quarters. At a huge blow for West Tigers, captain Abby Coruscant has been ruled out for 4 weeks with a pectoral muscle strain. Eels NRLW player Boss Kapoor is facing a three-match ban for a high tackle against the Tigers. Novak Djokovic has won his 106th career match at Wimbledon, defeating Russian Roman Safulin. The victory sees the Serbian legend surpass Roger Federer for most wins at the All England Club. And Australia has claimed a record-extending 7th Women's T20 World Cup. Australian Independent Radio News.
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Busted. Ain't no point in running. It's outside, gotta make sure that they come in.

Hey, which way? This is Keon. I'm a proud Yalanji Jitubul Tarsha Allena from North Queensland, and I make soul music, and you're listening to Catherine Community Radio 101.3 FM.

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Well, they were poking fun at my friend's hat. Well, one old boy said, "Hey Tex, where'd you park your horse?" 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

0: 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Enjoy.
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All Australian forces were sent over as one. And on the wallaby to freedom, most of us came home. From the fighting of Coral and bloodshed of Longtan, the hell of Balmoral,

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1: Kata Pramunungur.
0: And we here in
1: Woodford
0: for festival. And
1: shout out to the Captain Radio. 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
0: Yo, tapir.
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0: 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Mercy sakes, you better back her off another 10.
1: Well, we rolled up Interstate 44.

0: and 11 long-haired characters in a chartreuse microbus.
1: Hey, yeah, Rubber Duck, this Sodbuster. Come on, Sodbuster. Listen, you want to put that microbus in behind that suicide jockey? Yeah, he's hollering dynamite. He needs all the help.

0: It's 7:22.
1: Well, I was launching my boat at the local ramp the other day when this bloke waiting to come ashore seemed to have a flaming lot to say. He said, if you think you're going to catch something, mate, think again. Because I've been up and down this creek a dozen times and I haven't caught a thing. And when I told him he couldn't catch a fish if someone put it in his hand, he said, now listen, mate, I've fished every creek in this whole land. Cause I've caught every fish type, mate. I've caught every fish type, mate. From the North Pole down to Albass Strait, from Tassie to Corumba, mate.

0: beer, lure, bait, mate. 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
1: Yeah, mate, yeah, I've heard it all before. 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
0: Queenfish, catfish, jewfish, garfish, sailfish, domfish, amberjack, fingermark, black, brummy, yellow belly, tarpon, barramundi, Noah's Ark, Spanish mackerel, doggy, mullet, jumbo, cod, flamefish, cavefish, rockfish. 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I've never lost one yet, mate. 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

0: fishing. 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I've caught every fish. I've never lost one yet, mate, on a spear or lure or bait, mate. Fishing, I know it all, mate. I've caught everything.
1: Well, here's something you won't catch, mate, and that's me on the way back.

0: and I'll get the one. Time now for the Australian Independent Radio News, brought to you by the Katherine Country Club.
1: Good morning, I'm Lee Harrison. The Prime Minister's diplomatic push continues in the Solomon Islands as China flexes its military muscle. Nelson Scott reports.
2: Anthony Albanese is making a lightning stop visit to Honiara today to begin negotiations on a new security treaty aimed at curbing China's influence. He'll also attend Independence Day festivities, marking the first time a foreign leader has been invited to the celebrations. Solomon's PM Matthew Wale has pledged to reset relations with Australia in a sharp pivot from his predecessor's heavy alignment with Beijing. Mr. Albanese's visit follows the signing of a new defence treaty with Fiji, which was quickly followed by China launching a ballistic missile into the Pacific Ocean. Nelson Scott, Canberra.
1: Meanwhile, Australia and New Zealand say the launch of the nuclear-capable missile into the South Pacific is destabilising and concerning. A Chinese Foreign Ministry spokesperson says they hope countries won't overinterpret the launch. Strategic Analysis Australia Director Michael Shoebridge says the timing of the test is suspicious.
3: You can't help but connect the dots, and Beijing would know that. So I do think it is an own goal from Beijing, because it really does show South Pacific nations that China is willing to do this kind of stuff.
1: Huge crowds have gathered in Tehran for the funeral procession of Iran's slain supreme leader. Ayatollah Ali Khamenei was killed on the first day of the war with the United States and Israel. This attendee vowing revenge on the U.S. and its president.
4: We are not afraid of America. We are not afraid of Trump. Look at the red flags. Look at the red flags. The colors, the blood. We are here to say that we want revenge for our martyred supreme leader.
1: Child safety authorities received multiple reports about a four-year-old boy before he was allegedly murdered by his mother on the New South Wales Central Coast. Police found the child's body inside a unit at Wyong. His 32-year-old mother has been charged over his death. A review will examine if the Department of Communities and Justice could have done more to protect the boy. The National Film and Sound Archive has opened nominations for the annual Sounds of Australia collection. Australians are being asked to share recordings that have shaped the nation's cultural, historical and social life. Assistant curator Hannah DeFater says it highlights how sounds have changed over time.
5: We hadn't included a meme in the register before, but I think meme culture really speaks to the way that a sound that doesn't seem significant at the time can be recirculated and repurposed and can sort of grab the public imagination.
1: The communications watchdog has put an influencer on notice. ACMA has found MMA fighter Jamie Mullaki promoted an illegal offshore gambling service on Instagram, including a link to the website. He has more than 28,000 followers on the platform. And data center companies could be forced to provide a financial benefit to the communities they operate in. The federal government is understood to be developing a suite of new AI policies amid concerns about the effects of the technology. This is Air News. Tennis, and it was a quick exit for Australia's last singles hope. Paul Walsh reports.
6: Australia's Alex de Minaur has failed in his attempt to reach his second quarterfinal here at Wimbledon after ninth seed Flavio Cobolli proved to be too good and too strong for the Demon, winning in three sets, 7-5, 7-6, 6-3. After losing a tied first set, the Australian held a 5-2 advantage in the second but failed to capitalise on key points. It was power and precision from the Italian that had the Demon on the ropes for the rest of the match. Others to advance to semi-finals action include Marta Kostyuk, Elise Mertens, Yasmin Paolini, Linda Noskova, Taylor Fritz and Arthur Ferry from the UK, while Thanasi Kokkinakis and his men's doubles partner, Alexander Kovacevic, have moved into the quarterfinals, while the mixed doubles combination of Mark Pullman and Storm Hunter have also made it through to the semi-finals. Paul Walsh here at Wimbledon for Air Sport.
1: Umpires have lashed out at the AFL after Braden Maynard and Tuke Miller both received fines for umpire contact. Roosters veteran Daniel Tupou is preparing to join the NRL's Elite 300 Game Club. And a goal in the 90th minute has seen Spain beat Portugal 1-0, ending Portugal's World Cup campaign. Australian Independent Radio News.
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1: Good morning, I'm Lee Harrison. The Federal Defence Minister is describing China's launch of a nuclear-capable missile into the Pacific Ocean as concerning for regional peace. The launch of the missile, fitted with a dummy warhead, came just hours after Australia and Fiji signed a historic defence pact in Suva. The Chinese Navy insists the test upheld international law and didn't target any specific country. But Richard Miles says the action destabilises efforts to make the Pacific an ocean of peace.
2: See us very much increasing our own defence capability, but also working very closely with our neighbours and our partners immediately around our borders.
1: Prime Minister Anthony Albanese will meet his Solomon Islands counterpart in Honiara today. The leaders are expected to begin negotiations on a new security treaty aimed at curbing China's influence in the region. The visit follows a pledge by Solomon's PM Matthew Whale to reset relations with Australia in a pivot from his predecessor's heavy alignment with Beijing. A Liberal senator is criticising how defence spending is managed. Jess Collins used Senate estimates to question bureaucrats about how much and how long it would take for something such as changing a light bulb at a military site. She says she's since learned it costs about $500, and that's just one example.
3: Currently, we have about $14 billion being poured into maintenance. We've been looking at Victoria Barracks, Sydney. So, you know, they're selling off 67 bases. One of them is Victoria Barracks, Sydney. We've also got the other Victoria Barracks as well.
1: Data shows suburbs with more owner-occupied homes have stronger long-term capital growth than those with more investor-owned properties. Cotality has analysed several areas over the past 16 years. Head of Research Tim Lawless says the disparity is partly due to improvements owners make to their properties.
4: Owner-occupied homes, they tend to be held longer. There tends to be more levels of capital investment in the terms of renovation.
1: In other news, huge crowds have gathered in Tehran for the funeral procession of Iran's slain supreme leader. Ayatollah Ali Khamenei was killed on the first day of the war with the United States and Israel. An inquiry's concluded there's reasonable doubt about the guilt of some of the men jailed over an alleged terrorist plot in Sydney. Six men, known as the Croatian Six, were found guilty in 1981. The state's top court will now consider whether to quash convictions against half of the group. And the National Film and Sound Archive has opened nominations for the annual Sounds of Australia collection. Australians are being asked to share recordings that have shaped the nation's cultural, historical and social life. This is Air News. Essendon great Matthew Lloyd says the Bombers are at their lowest ebb on field that he's seen. The Bombers sit at the bottom of the ladder with just one win for the season. Lloyd says the issues at the hangar are deeper than the coach.
5: Needs a lot of appointments. So whoever the coach is would want to be bringing in development coaches. It might be the development assistant coaches. They've got to look at the administration. Yeah, the whole gamut of roles within a football club, which makes a good football club. So sort of a long way off in every department.
1: To Rugby League now, and Queensland assistant coach Matt Ballon believes New South Wales have named a stronger side for tomorrow night's series decider. The Blues have rung six changes for Game 3. Ballon says they're expecting a tough battle.
6: I think Hamole Olakau'atu coming back into the side is a good pick. Obviously, Bostock is on debut. Bradman Best, you know, Crichton in the centres. There's a few selections that, are different than what has been tossed up in the first couple of games. So I think they've picked a strong team.
1: And Alex Diminor's Wimbledon campaign has come to an end, knocked out in the fourth round by Italian Flavio Caboli in straight sets. Australian Independent Radio News.
7: This is Air News Territory Edition. Good morning, I'm Steve Barker. A 17-year-old girl has been found dead in a remote Northern Territory community, with police treating her death as suspicious. Police found the girl in a residential house in Galawinku, a remote community on Elko Island, after receiving a report yesterday morning that she was unconscious. The 34-year-old man has since been arrested, with detectives from the Serious Crime Section continuing to investigate the circumstances surrounding the death. The matter is being treated as a domestic violence incident. Territory Police are investigating a two-vehicle collision in Darwin's northeast. Darren McAlain has the details.
8: NT Police observed the driver of a black utility driving dangerously towards Casuarina just after 11:30 at night. Police did not engage in a pursuit due to safety concerns. A short time later, police received a report of a collision at the intersection of McMillan's Road and Lee Point Road. Witnesses reported 4 males allegedly running from the utility. A 34-year-old male driver was trapped inside the second vehicle. He was extracted by NT Fire and Rescue and taken to Royal Darwin Hospital by St John Ambulance. Police attended the scene at Marara and arrested 2 males aged 18 and 2 other males 19 and 20. The 19-year-old male was taken to hospital for treatment whilst in custody. Further inquiries will be conducted today. Darren McAlain, Air News.
7: Researchers are hopeful a new imaging test could unlock life-saving surgery in an aggressive cancer with the lowest survival rate. The PET scan tracer outperforms standard tests in detecting pancreatic cancer, providing a better snapshot of tumour cells and how they spread. Associate Professor David Wong says it was able to pick up extra lesions in 3 out of 10 patients, which standard scans miss entirely.
9: Pancreatic cancer, it's got a very high mortality rate. It's diagnosed late. If you select the patients wrongly, so the surgical outcome will be poor.
7: A new mental health service for expectant and new parents has opened in Berry Springs in a bid to help close healthcare gaps. With one of the highest rates of perinatal depression and anxiety in Australia, the Gidget Foundation says the NT has long needed more perinatal mental health services. The federal government has promised $40 million to fund more perinatal mental health services across Australia. Ratepayers across Katherine will be paying a lot more in their rates. Scott Maiman with more.
10: Katherine's council has approved a rates rise of 4.8%, outpacing the current inflation rate that stands at about 4%. In cash terms, it means an annual increase of about $159 for residential properties, $96 for central business properties, and $75 for rural zone properties. In addition, council will increase waste charges.
7: And Tourism Central Australia has launched a marketing campaign that will pay for a flight to Alice Springs for Australian travellers when they book a travel experience. Tourism operators sharing in a $2.5 million grant fund have also announced to help finance new ideas for tourism experiences. It's hoped the $7.5 million boost to tourism in Central Australia will help the industry rebuild following a difficult few years. Now to air sport. The NT Titans junior sides have showcased their skills on the national stage as they took to the ASSRL Championships. For the Territory Under-16s girls and boys, they took on some of the best in the country. The squads were backed by talented coaches in Beau Pearce from the Litchfield Bears and Courtney Tomati from the Nightcliff Dragons. It's Tuesday, the 7th of the 7th. I'm Steve Barker. This is Air News Northern Territory.
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